The quintessentially springtime madrigal. John Rutter leading the Cambridge Singers, music by Thomas Morley from the English Renaissance. The Upper Valley Voices are ready for spring, a program called For the Light of Balance, Songs of Justice, Hope, and Peace. They're performing in Stratford, Lebanon, New Hampshire, and Norwich, Vermont, all works in English led by Kevin Quigley with pianist Allison Cerruti. On the program, this Billy Joel tune arranged by Bob Chilcutt for the King's Singers.

Billy Joel's And So It Goes with the King Singers. It's on the program from the Upper Valley Voices coming up next weekend. They visit the Baroque, too, with choruses from Henry Purcell's Ode for St. Cecilia's Day. We'll hear Soul of the World and Thou Tunest the World. Here's the Gabrielli Consort and Players, their director Paul McCreesh, expressing the cosmic harmony of the universe in poetry by John Dryden.

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Soul of the world, and thou tunest the world below, the spheres above. Music by Henry Purcell from Ode for St. Cecilia's Day, the poetry by John Dryden from 1683. We heard the Gabrielli Consort and players conducted by Paul McCreesh. That's on the program from Upper Valley Voices next weekend. Their program is varied with a focus on hope, and here is Stephen Foster's Hard Times, arranged by Craig Hella Johnson, with Cor Cantiamo directed by Eric A. Johnson and soprano soloist Carrie M. Fillette.

Hard Times Come Again No More by Stephen Foster, in a brilliant arrangement by Craig Hella Johnson. We heard Cor Cantiamo, directed by Eric A. Johnson, with soprano soloist Carrie M. Folletti. You can hear that piece live next weekend from the Upper Valley Voices. One more American song of hope from the spiritual tradition, I've Been in the Storm So Long. Here's Counterpoint, directed by Robert DeCormier, and he arranged this African-American spiritual. They're joined by soprano Janita Lattimore from the counterpointing recording, Let Me Fly.

I've Been in the Storm So Long, arranged by Robert DeCormier for the Vermont Vocal Ensemble Counterpoint with soprano Janita Lattimore. Kevin Quigley has chosen an arrangement by Canadian Brian Tate for their concerts next week in Upper Valley Voices, Friday, May 8th at the United Church in Stratford, Saturday evening at the First Congregational Church in Lebanon, New Hampshire, and then Sunday afternoon, May 10th at 4 at the Norwich, Vermont Congregational Church. You can find more at OperaValleyVoices.org. I'm Linda Radke with the Choral Hour, and I'm urging you to find one of the many spring concerts from our local ensembles. A choral favorite, Carmina Burana by Carl Orff, is the next offering from the Vermont Symphony Orchestra and Chorus. That piece has a rowdy kind of primal energy, perfect for spring. The concert is at the Flynn Center in Burlington on May 9th. Here are some selections based on medieval poems celebrating the joys of life, love, and the cyclical wheel of fate. You'll know the first chorus, O Fortuna. I've chosen several recordings of this thrilling cantata: Zubin Mehta with the London Philharmonic Orchestra and Choir, the Berlin Philharmonic and Radio Choir conducted by Simon Rattle, soprano Renee Fleming in Intrattita, the emotional still point of the piece, and then back to Exuberance with the San Francisco Symphony Orchestra and Chorus, directed by Herbert Blomstedt.

The final chorus, returning to the theme of the fickleness of fate. Selections from Carl Orff's cantata from 1937, Carmina Burana. You can hear that live at the Flynn Center in Burlington from the Vermont Symphony Orchestra and Chorus, Saturday, May 9th at 7:30. For more information, vso.org. I'm Linda Radke with the Choral Hour here on Vermont Public Classical. Thanks for enjoying this music with me. And now to the care of the earth in choral music, with thanks to those who participated in Green Up Day here in Vermont. It really makes a difference. From 1991, here are selections from Misa Gaia, Mass for the Earth by Libby Larson. The composer invites performers and listeners alike to reflect on themes of balance, stewardship, and reverence for the planet. She offers a modern Mass that honors not only the sacred, but the living earth itself. And beside the traditional Mass movements, Larson sets poetry by Juliana Norwich, Meister Eckhart, Wenzel Berry, and Gerard Manley Hopkins. Gilbert Seely conducts the Oregon Repertory Singers.

Selections from Misa Gaia, Mass for the Earth by American composer Libby Larson, whose works often explore environmental awareness with a special focus on diverse texts. Gilbert Seely led the Oregon Repertory Singers. I'm Linda Radke with the Choral Hour, and also with the theme of Earth and stewardship, here's a prayer from the Ute people. It was translated in the 19th century by Chief Yellowlark from the Lakota. It's called Earth Teach Me, set by Canadian composer Rupert Lang from Vancouver. Musica Intima with bass Peter Alexander and soprano Joanna Dundas.

from 1995, Earth Teach Me by Rupert Lang, sung by Musica Intima. 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Many thanks to Helen Lyons for her production help today. I hope you can join me next week. Carabini's Requiem Mass on the Onion River Chorus program in central Vermont. Other spring concerts coming up, Brahms with the Brattleboro Concert Choir, and the Women's Chorus of Vermont Bella Voce with Holst's Eastern Pictures. Great music on the way for you here on Vermont Public Classical. Please stay with us. I'm Linda Radke. Thanks for listening.

We just heard a piece for two harps by Mexican composer Melesio Morales, a composer that lived in the second part of the 19th century. The title of the piece is Nezahualcóyotl. The recording we just heard was made by the Son Dos harp duo. This is Fiesta. I am composer Elvio Barilari, and today we are listening to a program that bears the title of Transatlantic Music. The idea is we are going to listen to music by Latin American composers that were successful in Europe and by European composers that made a trip in the other direction. Our next composer is Domenico Zippoli, a student of Scarlatti, and he was becoming quite famous quite young, but he did something. We don't know what he did, but something that he needed to leave Italy really, really fast. And then Domenico Zippoli went in a rush to South America, and he really had a huge impact teaching music and composing in the Jesuitic missions of the central part of South America. He never went back to Europe, and probably he couldn't go back to Europe. One day, perhaps, we're going to know what happened. We are going to listen to this violin sonata in A major.

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That was the beautiful violin sonata in A major by Domenico Zippoli, this great Italian composer that for unknown reasons needed to migrate in a rush to Latin America. Our next transatlantic composer made a trip in the other direction. Chevalier de Saint-Georges was born Joseph Bologne in the island of Guadeloupe in the Caribbean. It was a French colony. His father was a French aristocrat. His mother was a black slave. And his father took him to Europe as an adolescent. He was born in 1745. There, he was trained as a soldier, like the musketeers for the King of France. But he also was trained as a musician. And by Joseph Bologne, Chevalier de Saint-Georges, we are going to listen to this Quartetto Concertante number 1 in B-flat major in two movements, as recorded by the Arabella String Quartet.

We just heard the Quartetto Concertante No. 1 in B flat major by Chevalier de Saint-Georges, this mestizo composer born in the island of Guadeloupe in 1745, and that made a brilliant career, among other things, in music in Europe in the second half of the 18th century. This is Fiesta. I am composer Elvio Barilari. Today we are listening to what we call transatlantic music. Esto es Fiesta. Volvemos en unos instantes. Bienvenidos nuevamente a Fiesta. I am composer Elvio Barilari. Today we have a program that we entitled Transatlantic Music, following the pendular movement of Latin American composers that became successful in Europe and European composers that moved in the opposite direction. Our first composer for this second part of the program is the Austrian Sigismund Neukomm. Neukomm was an Austrian, a student of Haydn in 1816 and until 1821. Neukomm had a tenure in Brazil. He was very influential. He brought to Brazil many scores of European composers that were not yet known in Latin America. And he was also very impressed by Brazilian music. And he started using some Brazilian melodies. He became one of the first Brazilian nationalist composers, but he was an Austrian. We are going to listen to a very impressive and very avant-garde piece for the time. This dramatic fantasia on some passages of Milton's Paradise Lost is an amazing composition, very experimental for the time at the beginning of the 19th century.

That was the amazing and very experimental for the time, the beginning of the 19th century, the dramatic fantasia on some passages of Milton's Paradise Lost, a musical drama by Austrian composer Sigismund Neukomm. This is Fiesta. I am composer Elvio Barilari. Today we are presenting transatlantic music. With this last piece, we are going to make the trip in the opposite direction, from Brazil to Europe, to Italy in particular, with Antonio Carlos Gomez. Antonio Carlos Gomez was a mestizo. He was white in the side of the father and Afro-Brazilian, black, in the side of the mother. He was born in 1836. He died in 1896. He was very, very gifted. He learned music with his father. And he was so talented that the Brazilian court, the imperial court in Brazil, decided to give him a scholarship to go to study in Italy. He went there. He became the music director of Teatro La Scala. Many of the most important operas of the era in Italy were premiered under the artistic direction of this Brazilian composer. And today, we are going to present Sonata para Cordas.

0: That was the very impressive sonata para cordas, like chamber string symphony by Brazilian composer Antonio Carlos Gomes. The recording was made by the Orquestra Ouro Preto from Brazil under Maestro Silvio Viegas. Muchas gracias to our producer Daniel Goldberg. Muchas gracias to Julia Miller at Delmar Record. Muchas, pero muchas gracias to our main sponsor, Joy Saxon. Y por supuesto, muchas gracias para todos ustedes. Estamos en la cadena radial de WFMT.
1: We have some springtime energy in the next choral hour. I'm Linda Radke, the host, and it's May, calls for a madrigal. Also a feature on Upper Valley Voices, Carmina Burana from the Vermont Symphony Orchestra and Chorus, and Mass for the Earth by Libby Larson. 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

0: Laura Arden played her clarinet with the Nashville Chamber Orchestra. Paul Gamble conducted the Clarinet Concerto by Aaron Copland. Steve Seal with you on this Tuesday night. Glad to have you here. And something recent from an American composer in just about 60 seconds.
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0: Lovely little piece there. Harpist Joanna Donita with her own arrangement of a prelude by the Lithuanian composer Mikalojus Čiurlionis.
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0: An all Mexican classical affair there. Ricardo Castro, the Mexican composer. His Sentimental Waltz, played by the Mexican pianist Jorge Federico Osorio.
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0: Robert Schumann's Kreisleriana, played by pianist Hélène Grimaud. I'm Steve Seal. Have a great night.
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0: That was music by Wilhelm Stenhammer Chitra, which was incidental music from a play by the Bengali poet and playwright Rabindranath Tagore. The Gothenburg Symphony Orchestra, led by Naomi Yerby. We'll have music by English composer Ruth Gipps coming your way right after this.
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0: Beethoven's String Quartet No. 3, performed by the Muro Quartet. It's Music Through the Night. I'm Bonnie North. Thanks for joining me.
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Saint-Saëns Symphony No. 3 comes along later this hour on Music Through the Night. I'm Bonnie North, in for Jalene Kahn. Thanks so much for joining me. You know, if Gioachino Rossini was only known for his 39 operas, it would be an incredible legacy. But as good as an opera composer that he was, Rossini also wrote some non-theatrical music as well, like this quartet performed by the Vienna Berlin Ensemble.

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0: Organist Jean Guillou, along with the San Francisco Symphony Orchestra under the direction of Edo Duvart, with Camille Saint-Saëns' Third Symphony. I'm Bonnie North. Thanks for joining me.
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0: That was the 16th Symphony of Michael Haydn, younger brother of Franz Joseph. Matthias Baumert led the London Mozart Players. More great music comes your way in just a moment on Music Through the Night.
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0: That was one of the 12 flute concertos by French composer François de Vienne. András Arjan, the flute soloist, along with the Munich Chamber Orchestra, all led by Hans Stadelmeier. I'm Bonnie North. It's Music Through the Night. Thanks so much for joining me.
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0: The Haushaltung, or the Household Quartet of Franz Schubert, otherwise known as the String Quartet No. 10, that was the Borodin Quartet performing. Music of American composer Constance Warren, coming your way right after this on Music Through the Night.
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0: The Night, and I'm Bonnie North. Thanks for joining me. American pianist, teacher, and composer Constance Warren did not have a very big output. She started off really strongly, and she won a composition scholarship to the Royal Academy of Music in London. And while she was there, she produced a number of orchestral and chamber works. But then she returned to the United States in the early 1930s, and she stopped writing music. Heather Hill was written just around 1930, so it's one of the last pieces that she wrote. Here's the South German Chamber Orchestra Pforzheim to perform.

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0: The Daphnis and Chloe's Suite No. 2 by Maurice Ravel, the Slovak Radio Symphony Orchestra, performed. I'm Bonnie North. Thanks so much for joining me.
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0: The Serenade for Winds, a relatively early work of Richard Strauss, Frederick Fennell led the Eastman Wind Ensemble. Music of Mozart coming your way right after this.
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0: South Korean pianist Yul Um Sun performing Mozart's Piano Sonata No. 9. If you want to catch her doing some of Mozart's piano concertos, her performance of his Piano Concerto No. 21 has been viewed on YouTube almost 23 million times. Just check it out. It's thought to be a record number for hits for any live Mozart work on YouTube. We'll be back with music of English composer E.J. Moran right after this.
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0: A serenade by E.J. Moran, performed by the Northern Symphonia of England, led by Richard Hickox. I'm Bonnie North. Thanks for joining me.
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0: That was the Concerto for Two Orchestras No. 3, originally used during performances of the oratorio Judas Maccabeus, written by Georg Friedrich Handel and performed there by Tafel Musik under the direction of Jean Lemann. We'll be back in just a moment with music by Antonin Dvorak.
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1: I'm Bonnie North. Thanks for joining me. We're going to wrap up our time together with music by Antonín Dvořák, his Scherzo Capriccioso, a quintessential piece by Dvořák, if there ever was one, a pure, unadulterated celebration of music and life itself. Here's the Oslo Philharmonic Orchestra under the direction of Marius Jansen.

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0: The Oslo Philharmonic Orchestra with Antonín Dvořák's Scherzo Capriccioso. I'm Bonnie North. Thanks for joining me.
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1: Good morning. From the Fairbanks Museum in St. Johnsbury, this is the Eye on the Sky forecast. Yesterday, one of our warmest days so far this spring charged in on strong southwest winds, running ahead of a cold front that did stir up showers, brief downpours, and a few rumbles of thunder yesterday afternoon and evening. The front now stretches across the region from the White Mountains to Route 4 west to a storm in Pennsylvania, which will deliver much cooler rain and showers spreading northwest to southeast, followed by clearing cooler weather tomorrow. Now the details. Occasional rain and showers from the Green Mountains west and north of Route 2, spreading southeast midday and afternoon. Cooler, upper 40s and 50s north, 60s south. Tonight, the rain tapers off west to east, lasts through New Hampshire and southeast Vermont, partial clearing after midnight and cooler, 30s and low 40s north, in the 40s south, and tomorrow, partly sunny, highs in the 50s to near 60. I'm meteorologist Mark Breen with an Eye on the Sky.
2: This is the Composer's Datebook for May 6th. I'm John Burge. As anniversary gifts go, the one that Dutch conductor Willem Engelberg received in 1920 was pretty spectacular. To celebrate his 25th anniversary as music director of the Concertgebouw Orchestra in Amsterdam, they staged a special month-long festival in honor of one of Mengelberg's favorites, Gustav Mahler, the Austrian composer of monumental symphonies, who had in fact conducted the Concertgebouw himself several times before his untimely death at the age of 50 in 1911. Mahler was the conductor Mengelberg admired most, and the Dutchman and his orchestra were ardent champions of Mahler's symphonies. That 1920 festival performed all nine of them over the course of 2 weeks that May. Mahler's widow, Alma, was in attendance, as were Mahler's younger Austrian contemporaries, Arnold Schoenberg and Anton Webern, the Danish composer, Carl Nielsen, and a young British conductor and Mahler fan named Adrian Bolt, who reported on the festival for a British newspaper back home. In 1995, the Concertgebouw staged another Mahler festival on the 75th anniversary of the 1920 edition, this time inviting the Berlin Philharmonic and the Vienna Philharmonic to participate. A 100th anniversary festival was planned for May 2020, but the COVID epidemic forced that Mahler cycle to be postponed until May 2025. Good things come to all who wait. Composer's Datebook is produced by APM, American Public Media, in collaboration with the American Composers Forum, reminding you that all music was once new.
3: Good morning. I'm Helen Lyons. Thanks so much for making Vermont Public Classical part of your day here on this Wednesday, May 6th. In this 7 o'clock hour, we'll head to the opulence of the Court of Versailles with music by Elisabeth Jacquet de la Guerre, and then some dreamy romance from Norwegian composer Christian Sinding and his romance for violin and orchestra. And then we have a lovely pairing from an album by the Skylark Vocal Ensemble of a song from the Civil War paired with Francis Poulenc's work written during World War II, The Figure Humaine. We'll be heading to the 18th century with a symphonia by Josef Myslivicek, and then Bohuslav Martinu's having fun with some orchestration in his 1932 Serenade No. 3 at the end of the hour. We'll begin, though, with Arnold Bax's Morning Song for Piano and Orchestra, subtitled Maytime in Essex. This work was written in 1946 to celebrate the 21st birthday of then-Princess Elizabeth. Bryden Thompson leads the London Philharmonic Orchestra with Margaret Fingerhut at the keyboard.

A present for a princess. Arnold Bax's Morning Song. Bryden Thompson led the London Philharmonic Orchestra with Margaret Fingerhut at the keyboard here on Vermont Public Classical. And of course, the subtitle of that piece, Maytime in Essex. And coming up this evening, the Hopkins Center at Dartmouth presents Italian pianist Francesco Libetta performing some of Chopin's etudes on a 19th century French piano, paired with Leopold Godofsky's reimagining of them, played on a modern Steinway, tonight at 8 in Morris Recital Hall of the Hop. Find the details at hop.dartmouth.edu. Well, now we'll head back to the 17th century with music by Elisabeth Jacquet de la Guerre. This is a B-flat major sonata for violin, oboe, viola da gamba, and continuo. Daniela Dolci leads the ensemble Musica Fiorita.

music of Elisabeth Jacquet de la Guerre, B-flat major sonata number 1 for violin, oboe da gamba and continuo. Daniela Dolci led the ensemble Musica Fiorita here on Listener Supported Vermont Public Classical. 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And the Green Mountain Chamber Music Festival, performing works by Michael Schachter, Anton Arensky, Antonin Dvorak on May 9th at 2 p.m. at the College Street Congregational Church in Burlington. Well, we are going to head now to the turn of the 20th century and a romance by Norwegian composer Christian Sinding. D major here, opus 100. Bjarte Engeset leads the Bournemouth Symphony Orchestra with Henning Kragerud, violin.

Some dreamy, sophisticated charm from Christian Sinding's D major romance, Opus 100 from 1910. Bjarte Engeset led the Bournemouth Symphony Orchestra with Henning Kragerud, violin soloist here on Vermont Public Classical. Well, a couple of years ago, the Skylark Vocal Ensemble came out with an album that juxtaposed songs from the Civil War, the U.S. Civil War, with Francis Poulenc's Figures Humaines, a set of eight songs with text by Paul Éluard, written in secret during World War II. Each set, evoking some of the worst times in human history. We're going to appreciate the first pairing of these two with Henry Tucker's When This Cruel War Is Over, also called Weeping, Sad and Lonely. And then Francis Poulenc's Of All the Springtimes in the World, This One is the Ugliest. Among all my ways of being, the trusting one is the best. The grass lifts the snow as strength lifts the truth. Matthew Gard leads the Skylark Vocal Ensemble.

Matthew Gard leading the Skylark Vocal Ensemble with a pairing of songs from tragic times. Henry L. Tucker's When This Cruel War Is Over began that set, and then the wonderful, rich, and complex harmonies of Francis Poulenc and the first piece of his Figure Humaine from 1943 of All the Springtimes in the World, especially the harmonies he used on the word ugly, really highlighting that piece. Wonderful word painting. And coming up this weekend, the Upper Valley Voices, led by Kevin Quigley, present For the Light of Balance, Songs of Justice, Hope, and Peace, Friday at 7 at United Church of Stratford, Saturday at 7 at the First Congregational Church of Lebanon, New Hampshire, and Sunday at 4 at Norwich Congregational Church. Find all those details at uppervalleyvoices.org. 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We'll spend the next 8 minutes or so with Josef Myslivicek and an E-flat major, Sinfonia. Werner Erhard leads the Concerto Köln

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an E-flat major symphonia by Josef Myslivicek. Werner Erhard led the Concerto Köln here on Vermont Public Classical. Well, we turn now to Bohuslav Martinu having fun in Paris in the 1930s, doing a little experimentation with orchestration and harmony. His Serenade number 3. It is written for oboe, clarinet, 4 violins, and cello in 2 movements, a lively poco allegro, blending neoclassical elements with bohemian melodic elements, and then the second movement, a sort of blues-influenced theme and variations. We'll hear the Prague Chamber Orchestra perform.

0: Bohuslav Martineau bringing this hour to a close with his Serenade number 3. We heard the Prague Chamber Orchestra performing here on listener-supported Vermont Public Classical. 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the Sky forecast. Today's 8 o'clock Bach, one of the opening sinfonias from a cantata.
1: Good morning. From the Fairbanks Museum in St. Johnsbury, this is the Eye on the Sky forecast. Yesterday, one of our warmest days so far this spring, charged in on strong southwest winds, running ahead of a cold front that did stir up showers, brief downpours, and a few rumbles of thunder yesterday afternoon and evening. The front now stretches across the region from the White Mountains to Route 4 west to a storm in Pennsylvania, which will deliver much cooler rain and showers spreading northwest to southeast, followed by clearing cooler weather tomorrow. Now the details. Occasional rain and showers from the Green Mountains west and north of Route 2 spreading southeast midday and afternoon. Cooler, upper 40s and 50s north, 60s south. Tonight, the rain tapers off west to east, lasts through New Hampshire and southeast Vermont, partial clearing after midnight and cooler, 30s and low 40s north, in the 40s south, and tomorrow, partly sunny, highs in the 50s to near 60. I'm meteorologist Mark Breen with an Eye on the Sky.
0: Welcome back and good morning. I'm Helen Lyons. Thanks so much for your company here on Vermont Public Classical on this Wednesday, May 6th. In this 8 o'clock hour, we're going to hear from a composer who is having a really good year and about all the accolades heading her way, Gabriela Lena Frank's lovely Cocoteos from her Andean Walkabout. We have a symphony from the late 18th century by English composer Samuel Wesley, and another Samuel Barber, this time his Opus 1 Serenade for String Orchestra. Chamber music from Dag Virain hanging out in Paris with Stravinsky in the 1930s. And we finish out the hour with an overture to the opera by Carl Maria von Weber, Peter Schmoll. Time now, though, for 8 o'clock Bach, the opening sinfonia for his cantata number 146, written for the Sunday after Easter. We must pass through great sadness that we, God's kingdom, may enter. Ottavio D'Antone leads the Accademia Bizantina.

The opening Sinfonia from Bach's Cantata No. 146, Ottavio D'Antoni leading the Accademia Bizantina here on Vermont Public Classical. And you want Bach? Well, lots of opportunity to enjoy live Bach this weekend. The Brattleboro Music Center presents the Sarasa Ensemble with All in the Family, music of the Bach family, Friday at 7 at the Brattleboro Music Center. You can find those details at bmcvt.org. And on Sunday afternoon, Cathedral Arts presents Vermont pianist Alan Cheng playing music of Bach. That's Sunday at 4 at St. Paul's Cathedral in Burlington. Find those details at cathedralarts.org. Well, American composer Gabriela Lena Frank is having a great year. It was just announced the other day that she was the 2026 Pulitzer Prize winner in music for her work Picaflor, a future myth based on Peruvian mythology. That was premiered last year by the Philadelphia Orchestra, led by Marin Alsop. And this month, her opera, The Last Dream of Frida and Diego, will premiere, and it will be the Metropolitan Opera's final live radio broadcast of the year on May 30th. So we're going to enjoy a little music as we say congratulations to Gabriela Lena Frank. This is the finale of her Leyendas, an Andean walkabout. It's titled Coqueteos, which is a flirtatious love song sung by gallant men known as romanceros. Frank says they sing against a backdrop of guitars, which she thinks of as a storm of guitars. Damon Gupton here leads the Sphinx Virtuosi.

Music by newly minted Pulitzer Prize winner Gabriela Lena Frank, the finale of her Leyendas, an Andean walkabout. Damon Gupton led the Sphinx Virtuosi here on Vermont Public Classical, where we are thankful for the support that we receive from our listeners. We also have support today from Sequoia Financial Group, supporting Vermont Public Classical and inviting listeners to create their own retirement composition at sequoiafg.com. And the Green Mountain Chamber Music Festival, performing works by Schachter, Arensky, and Dvorak, May 10th at 3 p.m. at the Unitarian Church in Montpelier. We turn now to Samuel Wesley, writing in 1784. This is an E-flat major symphony. Matthias Bamert leads the London Mozart Players.

0: An E-flat major symphony of Samuel Wesley. We heard Matthias Bammert leading the London Mozart Players here on Vermont Public Classical. And here's a reminder of what's happening this week on Exploring Music with Bill McLaughlin.
1: He was the incomparable painter of mystery, silence, the infinite, of the passing cloud and the sunlit shimmer of the waves. That's Henri Prunier speaking of Claude Debussy. And hi there, this is Bill McLaughlin. Come explore the world of Debussy with me. Debussy, who threw himself into the glittering world of Paris before the Great War, drawing inspiration from the painters and poets and painting the world in sound. This week on Exploring Music.
0: 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We turn now to a teenaged Samuel Barber, his Opus 1 Serenade, here arranged for string orchestra, written in 1928. Gerard Schwartz leads the Los Angeles Chamber Orchestra.

Samuel Barber's Opus 1 Serenade here for String Orchestra from 1928. Gerard Schwartz led the Los Angeles Chamber Orchestra here on listener-supported Vermont Public Classical. 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Coming up Friday and Saturday, the Hopkins Center presents Stravinsky's ballet, The Firebird, with the Dartmouth Symphony Orchestra in Spalding Auditorium, simulcast to the Daryl Roth Studio Theater, where the dance ensemble will perform, simulcast back to Spalding. 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Well, we'll spend a little time with Dag Wirén, Swedish composer, hanging out in Paris with Stravinsky in 1934. This is his Suite Miniature for cello and piano. 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

0: Carl Maria von Weber bursting through the gloom of a rainy Wednesday morning with the overture to his operetta, Peter Schmoll. We heard Nema Järvi leading the Philharmonia Orchestra here on Vermont Public Classical. 107.5 WVER FM West Rutland, 88.1 WNCH Norwich, 106.9 WVTI Brighton, 90.9 WOXR Schuyler Falls Burlington, 90.1 WOXM Middlebury, 95.1 WVTQ Sunderland Manchester, 91.1 WVNK Manchester, 102.1 WVXR Randolph, 91.5 WVLR FM Lindenville, 94.5 from Wake Robin in Shelburne, and on your smart speaker. We've got something rather luscious from Emmanuel Chabrier coming up to start off the 9 o'clock hour. But first, time to check in with the Eye on the Sky forecast right after this message.
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4: Good morning. From the Fairbanks Museum in St. Johnsbury, this is the Eye on the Sky forecast. Yesterday, one of our warmest days so far this spring charged in on strong southwest winds, running ahead of a cold front that did stir up showers, brief downpours, and a few rumbles of thunder yesterday afternoon and evening. The front now stretches across the region from the White Mountains to Route 4 west to a storm in Pennsylvania, which will deliver much cooler rain and showers spreading northwest to southeast, followed by clearing cooler weather tomorrow. Now the details. Occasional rain and showers from the Green Mountains west and north of Route 2 spreading southeast midday and afternoon. Cooler, upper 40s and 50s north, 60s south. Tonight, the rain tapers off west to east, lasts through New Hampshire and southeast Vermont, partial clearing after midnight and cooler, 30s and low 40s north, in the 40s south, and tomorrow, partly sunny, highs in the 50s to near 60. I'm meteorologist Mark Breen with an Eye on the Sky.
0: Welcome back and good morning. I'm Helen Lyons, delighted to be here sharing music with you on Vermont Public Classical on this Wednesday, May 6th. Coming up in this 9 o'clock hour, we have a concerto by Vivaldi featuring oboes and clarinets. And then a brazen Sergei Prokofiev raising some eyebrows with his Piano Concerto No. 1. We finish out the hour with music by Puerto Rican composer Sonia Morales Matos, a little suite of Caribbean dances. But we'll begin with Emmanuel Chabrier's Suite Pastorale from the 1880s. He took several movements from his 10 picturesque pieces for piano and chose to orchestrate them. Michel Plasson leads the Toulouse Capital Orchestra.

basking in the soundscape of Emmanuel Chabrier's Suite Pastorale. We heard Michel Plasson leading the Toulouse Capital Orchestra here on Vermont Public Classical, where support for our programming comes from our sustaining members. We also have support today from Westview Meadows, Montpelier, offering independent living and residential care apartments for seniors in the heart of central Vermont. 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Well, Vivaldi is up next, a C major concerto for two oboes and two clarinets. The ensemble Zeffiro perform.

0: Antonio Vivaldi and a C major concerto for two oboes and two clarinets performed by the ensemble Zefiro here on Vermont Public Classical. Let's find out what's happening tonight on Early Music Now.
1: In 1475, Pope Sixtus IV ordered a new chapel in Rome that would later be named for him, the Sistine Chapel. On this week's Early Music Now, we'll hear music written for that chapel around 1490, a few years after it was completed. 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I'm Sarah Schneider. 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
0: Tune in tonight at 9 o'clock for Early Music Now here on Vermont Public Classical. And tomorrow at noon, Cathedral Arts presents Eleanor Freeburn playing Celtic harp. That's tomorrow, again, Thursday at noon at St. Paul's Cathedral in Burlington. Excuse me. Find those details at cathedralarts.org. Well, next we find Sergei Prokofiev with a brazen move. Just 22 years old, studying at the St. Petersburg Conservatory, entering his piano concerto number 1 in D flat major into a concerto competition and performing it himself. And you know what? It paid off. He won the grand prize. Well, hear it now. I just adore this opening melody, soaring, youthful ambition, completely on display here. Claudio Abbado leads the Berlin Philharmonic with Evgeny Kisin, piano soloist.

Fortune Favors the Bold with Sergei Prokofiev's award-winning Piano Concerto No. 1 in D-flat major. We heard Claudio Abbado leading the Berlin Philharmonic with Evgeny Kisin at the keyboard here on listener-supported Vermont Public Classical. We also have support today from the Vermont Symphony Orchestra's season finale, featuring Carmina Burana, a celebration of life, love, and fortune. May 9th at the Flynn, tickets at vso.org. And coming up tonight, the Vermont Symphony Orchestra presents Carmina Burana on the Rocks. Music director Andrew Crust and composer James Stewart will guide you through Carl Orff's exciting cantata tonight at 7 at the Venetian Soda Lounge in Burlington. Find the details at vso.org. Well, we are going to dance our way to the end of this 9 o'clock hour with music by Puerto Rican composer Sonia Morales Matos. Her Divertimento Caribeño, number 3, a little suite of dances from the Dominican Republic and Cuba. The Dalí Quartet perform.

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0: The Dalí Quartet with Puerto Rican composer Sonia Morales Matos, Caribbean Divertimento number 3. Morales Matos spent some time here in New England. She got her bachelor's degree in composition and jazz at the Berklee School of Music. She's based out in Cincinnati now after obtaining a master's degree also in composition and jazz at Indiana University. 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I'm Helen Lyons. Thanks so much for your company this morning. It's been a pleasure. Hope you enjoy the rest of your Wednesday. And now, here's Walter Parker.
1: Thank you very much, Helen. In a moment, we'll get the eye on the sky weather from Fairbanks Museum meteorologist Mark Breen. Then we have the Sinfonia Melodica by Telemann and a substantial portion of Carl Orff's Carmina Burana, the featured work on the Vermont Symphony Orchestra's concert Saturday evening at the Flynn. 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
2: Good morning. From the Fairbanks Museum in St. Johnsbury, this is the Eye on the Sky forecast. Yesterday, one of our warmest days so far this spring, charged in on strong southwest winds, running ahead of a cold front that did stir up showers, brief downpours, and a few rumbles of thunder yesterday afternoon and evening. The front now stretches across the region from the White Mountains to Route 4 west to a storm in Pennsylvania, which will deliver much cooler rain and showers spreading northwest to southeast, followed by clearing cooler weather tomorrow. Now the details. Occasional rain and showers from the Green Mountains west and north of Route 2, spreading southeast midday and afternoon. Cooler, upper 40s and 50s north, 60s south. Tonight, the rain tapers off west to east, lasts through New Hampshire and southeast Vermont, partial clearing after midnight and cooler, 30s and low 40s north, in the 40s south, and tomorrow, partly sunny, highs in the 50s to near 60. I'm meteorologist Mark Breen with an Eye on the Sky.
1: Currently, it's 46 in Burlington, 48 in Montpelier, 51 in St. Johnsbury, 54 in Rutland, 56 in Bennington, 62 in Brattleboro, 6 degrees Celsius in Montreal. This is the Sinfonia Melodica of Telemann, played by oboist Albrecht Meyer with the Berlin Baroque soloists led by Rainer Kussmaul.

0: The Sinfonia Melodica in C major of Telemann, played by Albrecht Mayer, oboe, with the Berlin Baroque soloists led by Rainer Kussmaul. 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It's 11 minutes past 10 o'clock on this Wednesday morning. We have music of Karl Orff in just a moment here on Vermont Public Classical.
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0: 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FlynnVT.org. This Saturday night, May 9th at the Flynn, the Vermont Symphony Orchestra and Chorus will be led by music director Andrew Crust in a performance of Karl Orff's Carmina Burana, his exciting 1930s setting of medieval poems on a variety of mostly earthy topics. We're going to listen to a substantial portion of Carmina Burana right now with the San Francisco Symphony and Chorus and soloists led by Herbert Blumstedt.

0: a substantial portion of Carl Orff's Carmina Burana. We heard the San Francisco Symphony and Chorus with soprano Lynn Dawson and baritone Kevin McMillan, conducted by Herbert Blomstedt. Carmina Burana will be the featured work on the Vermont Symphony Orchestra's concert this Saturday, May 9th at 7:30 at the Flynn in Burlington. And the pre-concert chat will be hosted by composer James Stewart at 6:30 in advance of the concert. James Stewart and conductor Andrew Crust will give you a tour through Carmina Burana tonight in a casual atmosphere at the Venetian Soda Lounge in Burlington, beginning at 7 o'clock. And you can get those details and the concert details at vso.org. And, of course, you can hear the Vermont Symphony Orchestra in concert every week on Vermont Public Classical. This evening's program features Tchaikovsky's ballet Swan Lake, conducted by Anthony Princiati, and music of Mozart and Gershwin, conducted by Jamie Laredo. That's 8 o'clock this evening on Vermont Public Classical. We have music of Gabriel Fauré in just a moment here on Vermont Public Classical.
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1: 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June 3rd through the 7th. This is the Pavane of Gabriel Fauré. We'll hear the Boston Symphony Orchestra and Tanglewood Festival Chorus, led by Seiji Ozawa.

0: Pavan by Gabriel Fauré. We heard the Boston Symphony Orchestra and Tanglewood Festival Chorus, led by Seiji Ozawa. It's 2 minutes before 11 o'clock. Coming up, we have a piano sonata by Franz Schubert and the Last Symphony, number 7, of Prokofiev. So I hope you'll stay tuned to Vermont Public Classical, 90.1 WOXM Middlebury, 102.1 WVXR Randolph, 88.1 WNCH Norwich, 106.9 WVTI Brighton, 91.1 WVNK Manchester, 95.1 WVTQ Sunderland Manchester, 107.5 WVER FM West Rutland, 91.5 WVLR FM Lindenville, 90.9 WOXR Schuyler Falls Burlington, at 103.9 from Kendall at Hanover, and at vermontpublic.org. The Eye on the Sky weather. Occasional rain and showers spreading into southeast Vermont and southern New Hampshire. Much cooler, with highs today in the 40s to low 50s north, falling into the 50s south. Tonight, showers diminishing and ending west to east, partial clearing after midnight. Cooler, with lows tonight 30s to low 40s north in the 40s south. Thursday, periods of morning clouds giving way to sun, then mixing with afternoon clouds. Highs tomorrow 50s, closer to 60 in the south. Currently, it's 46 in Burlington, 48 in Montpelier, 50 in Rutland and St. Johnsbury, 56 in Binnington, 64 in Brattleboro, 6 degrees Celsius in Montreal.
1: In 1475, Pope Sixtus IV ordered a new chapel in Rome that would later be named for him, the Sistine Chapel. On this week's Early Music Now, we'll hear music written for that chapel around 1490, a few years after it was completed. Cut Circle performs music by Josquin and Van Vierbeke. I'm Sarah Schneider. 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
0: Listen for Early Music Now this evening following the Vermont Symphony Orchestra in concert at 9 o'clock on Vermont Public Classical. I'm Walter Parker, and this is a piano sonata in B major by Franz Schubert. In the Deutsch catalog of Schubert's works, it's number 575, played by Mitsuko Uchida.

0: The Piano Sonata in B Major of Franz Schubert in the Deutsch Catalog of Schubert's Works, number 575, played by Mitsuko Uchida here on Vermont Public Classical. It's 26 minutes past 11 o'clock. We have the Last Symphony of Prokofiev in just a moment.
1: I'm Deborah Lou Harder for the Met. Tune in for a dazzling performance from last fall, Donizetti's La Fille du Régiment. Erin Morley stars as Marie, the girl raised by a regiment of soldiers, opposite Lawrence Brownlee as the love-struck Tonio. They're joined by Susan Graham and Peter Kallmann, conducted by Giacomo Sagrapanti. The Daughter of the Regiment, Saturday on the Robert K. Johnson Foundation Metropolitan Opera International Radio Network.
0: That's our Saturday matinee, 1 o'clock Saturday afternoon here on Vermont Public Classical. 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The Hopkins Center at Dartmouth presents Italian pianist Francesco Libetta, performing some of Chopin's etudes on a 19th-century French piano, paired with Leopold Godowsky's reimagining of the etudes on a modern Steinway. That's tonight at 8 in Morris Recital Hall of the Hop. Get the details at hop.dartmouth.edu. I'm Walter Parker, and next, we have the Last Symphony of Prokofiev, his Symphony No. 7, Opus 131, written a year before his death in the early 1950s. We'll hear the Cleveland Orchestra, conducted by Vladimir Ashkenazy.

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0: The Symphony No. 7, the last symphony of Prokofiev, completed in 1952, the year before his death. We heard the Cleveland Orchestra, directed by Vladimir Ashkenazy, here on Vermont Public Classical at a minute before noon. In a moment, we'll get the midday eye on the sky weather from Fairbanks Museum meteorologist Lawrence Hayes. Then we have the Orchestral Suite No. 2 of Bach, Dances in the Cane Brakes by Florence Price, and the John Field Suite of Hamilton Hardy. Over on our news service in the noon hour, it's Vermont Edition. Today, the Spring Gardening Show with All Things Gardening host Charlie Nardozzi before a live studio audience. 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
1: This is the Eye on the Sky forecast from the Fairbanks Museum. As a cold front slowly drifts into southern New Hampshire by this evening, a cool and steady rain will slowly taper to showers roughly from west to east. The details this afternoon, rain continuing except diminishing to showers in the St. Lawrence Valley, highs from the upper 40s to mid-50s north, mainly mid-50s to lower 60s south, winds from the north 5 to 10 miles an hour or becoming so. Tonight, chance of early showers in the St. Lawrence Valley, otherwise likely before diminishing from west to east, lows from the mid-30s to around 40, some lower 30s in the Adirondacks. Thursday, partly to mostly cloudy from Route 2 northward, partly cloudy to the south, chance of a shower, mainly in the far north, highs from the mid-50s to around 60, except low to mid-60s in southeastern valleys and low to mid-50s far north. I'm meteorologist Lawrence Hayes with an Eye on the Sky.
0: Currently, it's 44 in Burlington, 46 in Montpelier, 48 in Rutland, 49 in St. Johnsbury, 56 in Bennington, 64 in Brattleboro, 6 degrees Celsius in Montreal. Good afternoon. I'm Walter Parker. Very happy to be sharing music with you until 3 o'clock this afternoon on Vermont Public Classical. Our noon music gets underway with Johann Sebastian Bach, his Orchestral Suite No. 2 in B minor. We'll hear flutist Emmanuel Paoud with the Berlin Baroque Soloists.

0: Johann Sebastian Bach's Orchestral Suite No. 2 in B minor, played by flutist Emmanuel Paud with the Berlin Baroque Soloists. Music of the Bach family will be performed by the Sarasa Ensemble at their All in the Family concert Friday at 7 at the Brattleboro Music Center. You can get the details at bmcvt.org. And music for keyboard by Johann Sebastian Bach will be performed by Vermont pianist Alan Chang Sunday at 4 at St. Paul's Cathedral in Burlington. And you can get those details at cathedralarts.org. It's 22 minutes past noon. We have music of Florence Price in just a moment.
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Dances in the Cane Breaks, music of Florence Price, played by pianist Althea Waits here on Vermont Public Classical at 23 minutes before 1 o'clock on a Wednesday afternoon. We have music by Hamilton Hardy based on music of John Field in just a moment. 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

The John Field Suite, piano pieces of Irish composer John Field, orchestrated by fellow Irish composer Hamilton Hardy, played by the Ulster Orchestra, Bryden Thompson directing. It's 2 minutes before 1 o'clock. Coming up on Vermont Public Classical, we have a suite by Jean-Philippe Rameau from Anacreon, a violin sonata by the early 20th century French composer Marguerite Canal, and the School for Scandal Overture of Samuel Barber. So we hope you'll stay tuned to Vermont Public Classical, WVTQ, Sunderland, Manchester, WVTI, Brighton, WVER-FM, West Rutland, WOXR, Schuyler Falls, Burlington, WOXM, Middlebury, WVLR-FM, Lindenville, WVNK, Manchester, WVXR, Randolph, WNCH, Norwich, and at vermontpublic.org. 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The Eye on the Sky weather: occasional rain and showers spreading into southeast Vermont and southern New Hampshire. Much cooler, with temperatures in the 40s to low 50s north, falling into the 50s south. Tonight, showers diminishing and ending west to east, partial clearing after midnight. Cooler, with lows tonight in the 30s to low 40s north, in the 40s south. Thursday, periods of morning clouds giving way to sun, then mixing with afternoon clouds. Highs in the 50s, closer to 60 in the south tomorrow. Currently, it's 44 in Burlington, 45 in St. Johnsbury, 46 in Montpelier, 47 in Rutland, 61 in Binnington, 62 in Brattleboro, 6 degrees Celsius in Montreal. It's 1 o'clock. I'm Walter Parker, and this is a suite from Jean-Philippe Rameau's Anacreon. Capella Savaria is directed by Mary Terry Smith.

0: A suite from Jean-Philippe Rameau's Anacreon, played by Capella Savaria, directed by Mary Terry Smith. We have music of French composer Marguerite Canal in just a moment here on Vermont Public Classical.
1: In 1475, Pope Sixtus IV ordered a new chapel in Rome that would later be named for him, the Sistine Chapel. On this week's Early Music Now, we'll hear music written for that chapel around 1490, a few years after it was completed. 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
0: 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The Green Mountain Chamber Festival will perform music of Vermont composer Michael Schachter, Anton Arensky, and Dvorak. Saturday at 2 at College Street Congregational Church in Burlington, and Sunday at 3 at Montpelier Unitarian Church. Get the details at gmcmf.org. Next, we have the violin sonata of the early 20th century French composer Marguerite Canal. Guillaume Chelem plays violin with Nathaniel Gouin at the piano.

The violin sonata of the early 20th century French composer Marguerite Canal. We heard Guillaume Chelem playing violin with Nathaniel Gouin at the piano. We have music of Samuel Barber in just a moment here on Vermont Public Classical, and we'll devote most of the 2 o'clock hour to the Second Symphony of Edward Elgar. So we hope you'll stay tuned to Vermont Public Classical, funded by listeners like you and by the Fairbanks Museum, celebrating natural science with Community National Bank's Fairbanks Unlocked, June 27th. More at fairbanksmuseum.org. 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The Upper Valley Voices, led by Kevin Quigley, present For the Light of Balance, Songs of Justice, Hope, and Peace, Friday at 7 at United Church of Stratford, Saturday at 7 at First Congregational Church of Lebanon, New Hampshire, and Sunday at 4 at Norwich Congregational Church. 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

0: Samuel Barber's Overture to the School for Scandal, played by the St. Louis Symphony, Leonard Slatkin conducting here on Vermont Public Classical. It's a minute before 2 o'clock. Coming up, we'll devote most of the 2 o'clock hour to the Second Symphony of Edward Elgar. So we hope you'll stay tuned to Vermont Public Classical, WOXM Middlebury, WVXR Randolph, WNCH Norwich, WVTI Brighton, WVLR FM Lindenville, WVER FM West Rutland, WVNK Manchester, WVTQ Sunderland Manchester, WOXR Schuyler Falls Burlington, and on the Vermont Public app. Lawrence Hayes has the Eye on the Sky weather for us.
1: This is the Eye on the Sky forecast from the Fairbanks Museum. As a cold front slowly drifts into southern New Hampshire by this evening, a cool and steady rain will slowly taper to showers roughly from west to east. The details this afternoon, rain continuing except diminishing to showers in the St. Lawrence Valley, highs from the upper 40s to mid-50s north, mainly mid-50s to lower 60s south, winds from the north 5 to 10 miles an hour or becoming so. Tonight, chance of early showers in the St. Lawrence Valley, otherwise likely before diminishing from west to east, lows from the mid-30s to around 40, some lower 30s in the Adirondacks. Thursday, partly to mostly cloudy from Route 2 northward, partly cloudy to the south, chance of a shower mainly in the far north, highs from the mid-50s to around 60, except low to mid-60s in southeastern valleys and low to mid-50s far north. I'm meteorologist Lawrence Hayes with an Eye on the Sky.
0: Currently, it's 45 in Montpelier and Burlington, 46 in Rutland, 50 in St. Johnsbury, 60 in Binnington, 62 in Brattleboro, 7 degrees Celsius in Montreal. I'm Walter Parker, and next on Vermont Public Classical, we have the Symphony No. 2 in E-flat, Opus 63 of Edward Elgar, completed in 1911. We'll hear the London Philharmonic Orchestra, conducted by Sir George Schulte.

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The Symphony No. 2 in E-flat, Opus 63, of Edward Elgar, completed in 1911. We heard the London Philharmonic Orchestra, conducted by Sir George Schulte, here on Vermont Public Classical at 7 minutes before 3 o'clock. This is The Legend No. 4 from Opus 59 of Antonín Dvořák, the Budapest Festival Orchestra, led by Ivan Fischer.

0: Legend number 4 from the 10 Legends, Opus 59 of Dvorak, the Budapest Festival Orchestra led by Ivan Fischer, here on Vermont Public Classical.
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0: 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I'm Walter Parker. 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
4: So many Haydn symphonies out there. 104, to be accurate. The final 12 seemed to get most of the attention. Numbers 93 through 104 were for the City of London, and you hear them quite often. Then you have the six Paris symphonies, 82 through 87. That'd be a close second for popularity, probably. And there was that group in between London and Paris, Haydn's Symphony numbers 88, 89, 90, 91, and 92. Now, of that group of five, this seems to be the one that often is kind of pushed aside for whatever reason. Symphony number 91, E-flat major. Well, it's not getting pushed aside today. You're going to hear the Berlin Philharmonic play it in about 20 minutes. This is pianist Peter Jacobs to play a waltz by Cécile Chaminade.

0: Now that's a workout. Wow, what a romp. Presto number 2 by Miguel del Aguila, the American composer who was born in Uruguay. His music is greatly influenced by his Latin American roots, and that one you just can't help but get up and move around a little bit. We heard it performed by Camerata San Antonio. We'll hear the Berlin Philharmonic play a seldom-heard Haydn symphony. That's coming up next.
1: I'm Heike Meyer. I'm from Fairfax, Vermont, and I'm a member of the Producer Circle of Vermont Public. 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
0: Franz Joseph Haydn composed his symphony in E-flat major as part of a 3-symphony commission from a count in France for the Concert de la Loge Olympique, a successor to Haydn's series of Paris symphonies. Well, now this triptych includes the seemingly more popular Symphony No. 90 and, of course, 92, which you hear quite often. So, yes, kind of the Jan Brady of this symphonic triptych, the good old middle sister, good old number 91. Here is the Berlin Philharmonic, led by Simon Rattle.

0: A Haydn symphony that frankly deserves a few more ears. That was the Berlin Philharmonic, led by Simon Rattle. They played the symphony number 91 in E-flat. We'll hear some Schubert piano music after the break.
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0: Carol Rosenberger played Schubert, the Impromptu No. 3 in B-flat. I'm Ward Jacobson.
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1: From the Fairbanks Museum, this is the Eye on the Sky forecast. A cold front will reach southern New Hampshire by this evening, with rain slowly tapering to showers in the process. Thursday will be mainly dry, although still somewhat cool, in the wake of the front. The details this afternoon: rain diminishing to showers, except chance of showers in the St. Lawrence Valley. Temperatures in the 40s to lower 50s north, 50s to lower 60s in the south. Tonight, chance of early showers in the St. Lawrence Valley, otherwise likely before diminishing from west to east. Lows from the mid-30s to around 40, some lower 30s in the Adirondacks. And for Thursday, partly to mostly cloudy from Route 2 northward, partly cloudy to the south. Chance of a shower mainly in the far north. Highs from the mid-50s to around 60, except low to mid-60s in southeastern valleys and low to mid-50s far north. I'm meteorologist Lawrence Hayes with an Eye on the Sky.
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0: Romance of the Prairie Lilies by Samuel Coleridge Taylor. That was Adrian Leeper conducting RTE Concert Orchestra.
1: 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The Green Mountain Chamber Players will perform music of Vermont composer Michael Schachter, Anton Arensky, and Dvorak, Saturday, May 9th at 2 at College Street Congregational Church in Burlington, and Sunday, May 10th at 3 at Montpelier Unitarian Church. 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
0: Hi, I'm Scott Blankenship. Ludwig Holberg was a Danish writer and poet. He wrote prose as well, but above all, plays. So many plays and so good that he earned one of history's greatest nicknames, the Molière of the North, which honestly beats whatever they were going to call him otherwise. So when Holberg's 200th birthday rolled around, Edvard Grieg got the call to write something celebratory. The result was the Holberg Suite, composed for the unveiling of a shiny new statue and everything. But there was one problem. The concert was scheduled for December 3rd, in Norway. And Grieg saw this all coming. He said, snow, hail, storm, and every variety of foul weather. A massive male choir standing open-mouthed in the rain and himself on the podium in a waterproof cape, winter coat, galoshes, and umbrella.

0: The Holberg Suite by Edvard Grieg. That was Scott Yu conducting Metamorphosen Chamber Orchestra.
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1: The classical world is full of compositions that you could call ahead of their time. This concerto for four horns by Robert Schumann is one of them. He loved the horn for its outdoor, hunting, heroic, and nostalgic qualities. But this piece highlights the advances in horn tech, namely the addition of valves. Ahead of its time? For sure. It wasn't played regularly until well into the 20th century. And next we have Philharmonia Orchestra, led by Christian Thielmann, for the concert piece for four horns.

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0: By Robert Schumann, the concert piece for four horns. That was Christian Thielmann and Philharmonia Orchestra performing.
1: I'm Mark Breen. Welcome to Night Sky for Wednesday, May 6th. Hampered by the waning gibbous moon rising after midnight last night, the Eta Aquariid meteor shower is still near its peak, and thus worth an effort to look for its 10 to 20 meteors per hour after midnight. Like most meteor showers, they are debris from a comet orbiting the sun, in this case, Halley's Comet. The comet's path forms a narrow ellipse, starting below the Earth and then crossing very close to our orbit before briefly swinging higher as it makes a sharp turn around the sun and then continues its outbound journey. Once again, it crosses our orbit and once again creates a meteor shower, this time in October, known as the Orionid meteor shower. It continues outbound for 38 years, out beyond the planet Neptune. It reached this point just 3 years ago and is already on its way back, though it won't be visible here until the year 2061. Until then, we'll only see its meteoric debris. A faint string of stars stretches across the south Thursday on Night Sky. Night Sky is a production of Vermont Public and the Fairbanks Museum and Planetarium.
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0: Named for the old royal road that once went through the American Southwest and Mexico. That's El Camino Real by Alfred Reed. Alfred Reed conducting Senzoku Gaoken Symphonic Wind Orchestra.
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0: Nicholas Sweeney, violin, and Sarah Nichols playing the piano. Butterflying, written by Elena Katz-Chernin. Stay close, because in just a moment you'll hear music not from Spain, but definitely about it.
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0: So it turns out if you're feeling stuck in your job, just go to a foreign country, get inspired, come back and turn your career around. That happened to Emmanuel Chabrier right after writing España. That was played by Orchestra de la Suisse Romande, led by Neyma Järvi.
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0: 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Leif Ove Andsnes playing the music of Geert Waite. That was Fare Thee Well from 50 Folk Tunes from Hardanger. And remember that you can always listen to New Classical Tracks at yourclassical.org, where you will find an extended interview with Leif Ove Andsnes. Coming up, the Piano Concerto No. 2 by Brahms.
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0: The finale from Brahms' second piano concerto finishes the hour, something of a surprise after the epic weight of the first three movements. It's lighter on its feet, you know, a little more playful. By the end, the concerto that opened with such grandeur closes with something closer to a smile. Here's Alain Grumeau playing the piano with Vienna Philharmonic, led by Andres Nilsens.

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0: Lally from the Piano Concerto No. 2 by Johannes Brahms. Andras Nilsson's conducting Vienna Philharmonic and piano soloist Alain Grimeau. I'm Scott Blankenship.
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Mallarmé came in with his prophetic air and his Scotch plaid around him. After listening, he remained silent for a long time, then said, "I didn't expect anything like this. It is music that brings out the feeling of my poem, providing it with a warmer background than color. It goes further into the nostalgia and light with subtlety, malaise, and richness." Hi there, this is Bill McLaughlin. Welcome to Exploring Music. We are in the midst of exploring the world of Claude Debussy. We just heard in a letter, Debussy described the reaction of his friend, the great poet, the symbolist poet, Stéphane Mallarmé, listening to Prelude to the Afternoon of the Faun in the orchestral version. It's a sort of, not a translation of the poem, but a synthesis of the poem created by Debussy. In yesterday's show, we heard the first two great masterpieces of Debussy, both created in his early 30s, the early 1890s. We heard the string quartet and then the Prelude to the Afternoon of the Faun. Sadly, although these pieces represented an enormous success within a very tiny corner of the music world, they were what the French like to call a success of esteem, not a financial success. And poor Debussy was struggling, giving piano lessons to carry himself through the day and pay the rent. He was living in Paris, in Montmartre, in the 1890s. It's a page out of La Bohème. Let's hear what kind of music Debussy was making for his own pleasure right now. We'll hear the prelude from a piece which was not published till 1901. The big piece is called Pour le Piano. It's in several movements. But this first piece, the prelude, comes from 1894. We'll hear Friedrich Gulda play it now. But imagine Debussy. Picture him for a moment. Short, stocky, powerful, seated at the piano, this wiry hair combed down over the right side of his forehead, these dark eyebrows and these intense eyes staring out at us. Here's the prelude from Pour le Piano.

tremendous performance from Friedrich Gulda, the prelude from Pour le Piano, music of Claude Debussy. There's a wild, mysterious, I guess I would say ecstatic quality to that music. I think Debussy must have been very attractive to know, especially to women. I could go on and on about Debussy and women, but we don't have time, and I want to spend most of that time on the music. I will say that through most of the 1880s, he carried on a long, intense love affair with a woman named Gabrielle Dupont. She went by a number of names, and she was remarked upon for having the most beautiful, flashing, green eyes in all of Paris. This fit exactly into the Art Nouveau ideal. Those men that painted those glorious women preferred their heroines with green eyes, and there was Gabi Dupont. Then in 1889, this long affair, 10 years between Gabi Dupont and Debussy, ended, and Debussy immediately fell in love with someone else, Rosalie Tessier, a seamstress from Normandy, who was noted in Paris for having the most ravishing blonde hair. The relationship of Debussy and his new love, Lili, was short-lived. They broke up, and then Debussy changed his mind. Suddenly, he turned around on a dime and said, "Lily, Lily, I must marry you. Marry me today, or I will kill myself." Well, what's a girl to do? She was wise enough to know that she needed advice, so she turned to the former girlfriend, Gabi Dupont. They had become friends, and Lily says to Gabi, "What about crazy Claude? He's a genius. I really like him. He wants to marry me." And Gabi says, "Under no circumstances should you marry that man." Well, they got married the next day. And the great thing is, Debussy had to give a piano lesson the morning of their wedding in order to earn the fee to pay for their wedding breakfast. A little later that night, one of their friends saw the married couple now on their way to a brasserie, and Debussy proudly reached into his pocket, pulled out 6 francs, and displayed their entire earthly wealth. This relationship lasted for about 5 years, and I think it settled Debussy down to some degree. Here's a letter from Debussy from London to Lily. A few years later, he writes, "My dear sweet wife, your letter did me so much good. If you only knew how lonely I feel. Not hearing your commanding voice calling me, I become as melancholy as a guitar." Well, certain journeys are necessary if only to learn that one had better stay at home. Did I need this experience to show me I really cannot get on without you? It may be logical, but it is also a piece of quite useless moral surgery. So there we have the proof. Debussy seems to be completely in love with a woman to whom he can go home, climb into bed with, talk with. And yet I think that for all of this 10-year period, Debussy was really in love with another woman, a woman whom he could never possess. Her name is Mélisande. She's not a figment of Debussy's imagination. Actually, she's the figment of someone else's imagination, and that would be the Belgian playwright Maurice Maeterlinck, who by coincidence is born just 2 weeks after Debussy, and in the 1880s had written a play called Pelléas and Mélisande, which took Debussy's heart away. He had to turn this play into an opera. Debussy had bought a copy of the play and read it, and when the play came to Paris, which was a big social event of the 1892 season, Debussy insisted that his friend Stéphane Mallarmé come with him to see this. He said, "Come with me, Stéphane. I am in love with this play. Come see what I see. I want to turn this play into an opera." It overwhelmed them. And Mallarmé agreed with Debussy, said, "Yes, you must make that an opera. But how? You have to get permission." Debussy sent an emissary, a poet named Henri Regnier, who was a close friend of Maeterlinck. And Maeterlinck said, "All right, in principle, but I'm not sure. I don't know this Debussy." So Debussy made a trip himself to Ghent and talked, pleaded really with Maeterlinck and said, "I must turn your play into an opera. I will not do any violence to your play. I will leave the words intact and intelligible, but I can hear already music." And he sat at the piano there in Ghent and played for Maeterlinck some of his ideas. "I'll give you this much. We're in a forest. There are two figures. One is named Golo. He's a hunter. He's a nobleman. He's become lost in the forest. He's chased after a wild boar, wounded it. As the boar tries to get away, he goes into a part of the forest he's never seen before. And there he hears someone weeping. Beautiful woman by the water. He says, 'What's the matter?' She says, 'Don't touch me.' He says, 'Where have you come from?' She says, 'Don't touch me.' Frederica von Stade is Mélisande. Our Golo, the baritone, is a Dutch baritone named John Brochler.
and it's the La Scala Orchestra under Claudio Abbado. It's a live performance, the first scene of Pelléas et Mélisande.

intempéré. 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
2: Hate is sometimes tenderer than love. It's Arthur Symons, writing about the play of Maeterlinck, Pelias and Melisande. We just heard the first scene of Act One of Debussy's setting of Pelias and Melisande. That was John Brokler, the baritone, playing the part of Golo, the hunter in the woods, and Melisande, sung by Frederica van Stade. They fall in love, or at least they marry. And two or three years later, we're going to meet Pelias, who is the half-brother of Golo, the hunter. And as dark as Golo is, Pelias is light. Let's listen to the opening of Act Two, Scene One. Debussy opens this up with a little orchestral prelude. There's a flute line that's so beautiful and so obviously one of Debussy's beloved arabesques. Let me play a little of this for you at the piano. Isn't that a lovely, obviously outdoors scene? It's a scene from nature. It sounds like water. It is, in fact, by a fountain. And these chords that Debussy uses, all ninth chords. Here's a ninth chord on B. And then on D, a seventh chord. Another ninth, seventh. It's plain why the label Impressionist has stayed so firmly affixed to Debussy's reputation over the years. It was Erik Satie, his composer friend, who first affixed that label. And this music does sound in a way like a Monet painting transformed into sound. Debussy never lights up more than when he's close to water, as he is in this scene. Let me set up the action for you. Melisande has married Golo, the man who rescued her in the forest in the first act, and now 2 years have passed. She's coming down to a fountain in a park with Pelias, the half-brother of Golo. It's very hot this day, and Pelias says, come down with me near the fountain. There's a beautiful spot where the woods will protect us from the heat, and the fountain is so beautiful. It has an extraordinary silence. You can almost hear the water sleep. As she lies down against it, her hair unfolds. Remember, this is the great passion of the Art Nouveau crowd. They like to paint their women with enormously long, flowing hair. And here's Melisande as her hair just trips down. Melisande says, look, my hair touches the water. It's longer by far than my arms. And then she begins to play with a ring. It's her wedding ring. She throws it into the air. She's playing with it. She's careless. And it falls into the well.
0: Vous ne savez pas où je vous ai mené. Je viens souvent m'asseoir ici vers midi. Lorsqu'il

0: What an unusual opera. No big arias, no big ensembles. That's because Debussy is setting Maeterlinck's play very literally, and he never has the singers, or almost never has the singers, overlap and sing together. Because when you hear a play, if two actors speak together, you can't understand the words. And that's Debussy's concern above all. We just heard the opening of Act Two of Pelléas and Mélisande. That was Kurt Ullmann as Pelléas, Mélisande sung by Federica Fanstada, the La Scala Orchestra Milan under Claudio Abbado. That's from a live performance given in Milan, May 28, 1986. So if you heard some funny sounds coming out of your radio, that's because there was recorded live, and there's some real live noises occurring on stage as the actors move around the room. Debussy started that opera in 1892. It wasn't given its first performance until 1902. So for 10 years, he said, I've been in love with that woman, Mélisande. And the premiere of Pelléas and Mélisande did for Debussy what a lot of his friends have been trying to do for years and had been unsuccessful. It made him an international figure. Immediately there came offers to perform Pelléas and Mélisande in London, and for the first time in his life, he started to make a halfway decent income from his music. His status within the music community had changed. He was no longer just this bohemian, extravagantly gifted pianist who wrote rather unusual music. The great people coming through Paris, and it was everyone in the world was coming through at the time, made it a point to meet Debussy. Richard Strauss, a composer just 2 years younger than Debussy, an enormously successful conductor as well as composer, made a point to meet Debussy. Here's Romain Rolland, the novelist, who sat beside Richard Strauss as they were listening to Pelléas. And after the first three acts, Strauss leaned over to ask Rolland, "Is it like this all the time?" "Yes," said Romain Rolland.
1: "Nothing more?"
0: "There's nothing in it, no music. It has nothing consecutive, no musical phrases, no developments." And Rolland replied, "But there are musical phrases. They're just not brought out or underlined in a way that the ordinary listener would appreciate."
1: Strauss said, "But I am a musician, and I hear nothing. There's not enough music in this work. Delicate harmony, excellent orchestral effects, and very good taste, but it amounts to nothing. Look at this bit here, the last act. That's all Parsifal. That's Wagner."
0: There is, in fact, some Wagner in Pelléas and Mélisande, and there's obviously a whole lot going on that Richard Strauss and probably Puccini and a few others who were around at that time would not have gotten. It's a brand new way of thinking about opera, and it is a masterpiece. You're tuned into Exploring Music, and this week we are exploring the world of Claude Debussy. Love to hear from you about this project. As you know, we have a composer week every month, and we'd like to hear other composers you'd like us to consider. So drop us a line at exploringmusic@wfmt.com. Now, during the 10 years between the time that Debussy started in composing Pelléas and Mélisande and the time he finally heard it produced in Paris in 1902, he was also at work on a number of other projects, including a solo violin piece for his close friend, the great Belgian violinist Eugénie Sai. It doesn't need to be a concerto, something atmospheric. And here's what Debussy came up with. What mysterious music that is. Like clouds just drifting. Literally, the piece is called Nuage, Clouds. And of course, it didn't wind up being a piece for solo violin, much to Eugénie Sai's disappointment. Nuage became the first of three nocturnes, so-called, for orchestra. Actually, the last one uses women's chorus as well. While you still have in your ear the sound of the piano playing those shifting chords, let's hear the magic that Debussy made when he turned this into an orchestra piece. We'll listen now to the first two sections of nocturnes, Nuage, Clouds, and Fêtes,

What mysterious music! What a mysterious and very great composer, Claude Debussy. Two of the nocturnes composed 1897 and 99, just at the turn of this century, we heard Nuages and Fêtes. The second piece, Debussy said, was a sort of idea of this ancient Greek ceremony. You can hear army coming from the distance and passing by and then disappearing. Beautiful performance. That was Esa-Pekka Salonen, himself a remarkably good composer and very understanding when he comes to other composers of the 20th century, conducting the Los Angeles Philharmonic. And I think we have time for just one more piece, which doesn't get played so often. It's one of my favorites of Debussy's works. After the success of Pelléas and Mélisande, he got some commissions from big commercial firms, including Pleyel, which is something like the French version of Steinway. They're piano makers. And at this time, they decided to take their piano-making technique and transfer it to making a brand new kind of harp, a harp with no pedals, but cross-strung, so that all of the strings of the chromatic scale would be available to the harpist without having to touch pedals. And they needed a very clever piece to show off this brand new instrument. So this commission comes to Debussy, and he sets himself to thinking, what can accompany the harp? And he decided string orchestra. And he decided to make two dances for the harp with string orchestra. He called them sacred and profane dances. The first, Danse Sacrée, is very pure in its harmonic language, slow tempo. It may recall a little bit this idea of looking back to the ancients, like Satie looking at those Greek vases in the Louvre and making the gymnopédie. It's like that sort of music. The second dance, which he calls profane, is really not what we think of as profane at all. In fact, it means popular in this case. It's a kind of waltz. Here is Lisa Welbaum, harpist, with the Cleveland Orchestra under Pierre Boulez, Danse Sacrée et Profane.

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Danse Sacrée et Profane, two dances for harp and string orchestra. That was Lisa Welbaum playing harp, the Cleveland Orchestra under the direction of Pierre Boulez. Pieces made by Claude Debussy in 1903 in response to a request from the Pleyel company that Debussy compose pieces which would demonstrate the utility and beauty of their new instrument, the chromatic harp. I regret to say that the chromatic harp did not catch on. It was sort of the Edsel of the harp world. But these pieces have caught on. The sacred and profane dances are part of every harpist's repertoire and delightful to audiences as well to the present day. Well, we've about used up our time for music today, except I have an itch to go back where we started and hear Friedrich Gulda play some more of Pour le Piano. Here's Friedrich Gulda playing the Sarah Bond. I'll bid you adieu now and tell you that when Mr. Gulda is done playing Debussy, you shouldn't go near the tuning dial of your radio. Just leave it on. In fact, turn down the volume a little bit, but that way it'll be on tomorrow when we're back to continue the story of the life and music of Claude Debussy.

0: 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Our production assistants are Ella Pinsloop, Eric Opland, and Weston Williams. Rebecca Neistat is the WFMT production and syndication manager. 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I'm Bill McLaughlin. 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

This is the VSO on VPR Classical, the Vermont Symphony Orchestra in concert. I'm Walter Parker. Coming up this week, a suite from Tchaikovsky's ballet Swan Lake, conducted by Anthony Princiati. We'll also hear a lullaby by George Gershwin. But we begin with something from an all-Mozart concert at the Flynn Center in December of 2004. Jamie Laredo conducts the VSO in Mozart's Symphony No. 35 in D, the Hofner Symphony.